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11: Van Morrison's touch on this, it was the dawn of the 70s. Into the Mystic sounded like it belonged somewhere between the sea, the soul, a very thoughtful late night at home.
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13: We were born before the wind. Also younger than the sun. And our bonnet boat was won as we sailed into the Mystic.

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by Best Friend, one of Queen's most iconic songs. But a little known fact about it is that it was written by their bassist, John Deacon. It was actually about John's wife, Veronica, which is so sweet. And he actually learned to play the Wurlitzer electric piano just for this song. That gives it that iconic sound that's so unique. And it's funny because, you know, people don't think about John Deacon too much. When you think of Queen, you think of, you know, Freddie Mercury and his flair, his effervescence. But, you know, even the quiet members were just so incredibly talented. And it does take a band to be successful. Not just one or two members, but every single one. And I think this band has the same sort of thing going for them. It's Portugal the Man on Summit Radio.

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Find us at Kootenays Summit Radio, all kinds of stuff. Like if you missed Pet of the Week earlier today, we always put our Pet of the Week on there with the link to their adoption page and everything with the SPCA. Lots more like interviews and just a heads up on contests, all that sort of stuff that you don't want to miss out on. So find us on Facebook at Kootenays Summit Radio. We got Sum 41 to get that energy up.

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0: Well, folks, we did it. We made it to the end of the week. I know it was a short week, so hard to get through. But 2 days off, and the weather is going to be beautiful. It feels like winter always curses us. It's sunny during the week, and then it just snows or rains all weekend. But opposite here, it's looking really nice, nice warm temperatures, some sunshine. So if you had to rebook your camping trip from the long weekend, I think this is a much better weekend for it. All that outdoor goodness that the Kootenays are just oozing with. Sounds like a chocolate bar advertisement. Wait. Cue the music. Here we go. In the West Kootenays, every trail is a rich escape. Glacier-fed lakes, hidden hot springs, indulgence wrapped in nature. The Kootenays, adventure worth savoring.
1: Why did I just make the Kootenays into a chocolate bar ad?

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Well, that's it for me here today with you. I hope you have a great weekend enjoying the heaven. We're so lucky to call home here in the West Coots. It's Afternoons with Andrea, and I'll chat to you Monday morning. Wayne is gone next week, so hooray, I get to wake up super early and be here with you to start your day, which I always love, because why not starting off the day on a strong note? But you always are. It's Summit Radio, and you just can't go wrong. So have a great weekend, and we'll chat Monday morning at 6 a.m. All right, bye.

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1: I'm Storm Lenny. The Site C Dam in northwestern BC has been officially named after the late Premier John Horgan. Horgan said in 2017 the province would reluctantly move forward with the controversial and over-budget project. The project, just southwest of Fort St. John, came into full operation last August after 10 years of construction. Premier David Eby announced the new name yesterday at an event at the legislature.
2: The Site C Dam will be renamed the John Horgan Dam and Generating Station.
1: The reservoir has been named Nache Mege, a name put forward by local First Nations that means Dreamer Lake. A clean 2025 audit for the city of Castlegar.
3: And that means that financial statements were presented fairly in all material respects in accordance with public sector accounting standards.
1: Jeremy Childs is with the accounting firm Doan Grant Thornton.
3: Overall, the financial statements reflect a municipality that continues to invest in its infrastructure while also maintaining a strong reserve position.
1: The statements show the city's assets were up almost $6 million last year due to land sales. Total liabilities were up over $1 million. The Legislative Assembly of British Columbia is inviting public input on key parts of BC's auto insurance law and amendments that are now under review by a special committee. Kate Brown has the details.
4: The committee is reviewing parts 10 and 11 of the Insurance Vehicle Act, legislation that introduced BC's no-fault or enhanced care auto insurance model in 2020. Part 10 covers accident-related benefits, including income replacement, rehabilitation and healthcare coverage, and compensation for permanent impairment. It also limits the ability to launch injury-related lawsuits. Part 11 sets out the framework for basic vehicle damage coverage and includes limits on legal action related to vehicle damage claims. The committee is also studying Bill M237, which proposes changes to catastrophic injury claims and definitions. Written submissions will be accepted until June 25.
1: Alberta's future will be decided by Albertans, not the courts. That from Premier Danielle Smith as she announced a referendum question to be posed in October. It will ask residents if Alberta should remain a province of Canada or if the government should start the legal process to hold a binding provincial referendum on whether or not Alberta should separate from Canada. Smith says she and her government support staying in Canada, but calls an earlier legal decision over a petition requesting a referendum on leaving Canada a mistake and undemocratic. She says the province will be appealing all the way to the Supreme Court if needed, but adds the process could drag on for years. This year's Beaver Valley Citizen of the Year is actually a whole bunch of citizens. The volunteers who run the food bank are being recognized. Maddie Harlamovs is one of them and says there are many others.
5: Currently, we have about 40, but I think more than that because people bring their family. So we have some of our volunteers that have their kids help. It's a family affair as well as helping people in the community.
1: The award will be presented tonight at 7 at the Beaver Valley Curling Rink.
0: Summit Sports.
1: In local baseball, Trail's Freddie Spencer has been named in Team BC's Under-13 High Performance Showcase team. The team will compete in the West Coast Premier in Tri-Cities, Washington in June. As for local lacrosse, the junior West Kootenay Timberwolves have two home games this weekend against the Valley. Game 1 is 7 tomorrow night, with Game 2 Sunday morning at 11 at the Nelson and District Community Complex. Meanwhile, Team Canada remains undefeated in the IIHF tournament, beating Slovenia 3-1 this morning. Slovakia will be the next test on Sunday. In NHL action, Cale Makar is expected to miss Game 2 of the Western Conference Final with an upper body injury. Colorado will have to rely on their blue line depth to get back into the series after dropping the first game 4-2 to Vegas. And finally, the Blue Jays host the Pirates this afternoon to kick off a 6-game homestead split between Pittsburgh and Miami. The Pirates are also in a very difficult division, as 5 wins separates first and last place in the NL Central.
0: Summit weather.
6: On the roads, at the Glade Ferry, watch for service interruptions Sunday night at 11:45 till Monday morning at 5 a.m. The weather reads a low of 9 tonight with a 60% chance of showers and risk of thunderstorm. That continues all day tomorrow, but maybe some sun in the morning for a high of 27. Saturday night, the rain and thunderstorm continues for a low of 8, but clears by Sunday for a mix of sun and clouds and a high of 25.
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0: This is Dan Ackman from AM Ford. And remember this weekend to take in that donation. 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
2: The City of Trail will carry out their annual routine weed control applications throughout city parks over the coming weeks. The city will have signage posted in areas where work's taking place. If you notice signage, it simply means a section of the park is temporarily closed while they complete the herbicide application. Signage will be removed once the area is reopened for normal use. The City of Trail appreciates your cooperation in being mindful of posted notices while this routine maintenance is underway.
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0: the decade, the 70s. The Boeing 747 makes its debut commercial flight. Disco fever was on the rise.
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0: And the first ever episode of Saturday Night Live aired.
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2: 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We are Kootenai's soundtrack.
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0: 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Thanks for coming. Thank you.
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2: The City of Trail will carry out their annual routine weed control applications throughout city parks over the coming weeks. The city will have signage posted in areas where work's taking place. If you notice signage, it simply means a section of the park is temporarily closed while they complete the herbicide application. Signage will be removed once the area is reopened for normal use. The City of Trail appreciates your cooperation in being mindful of posted notices while this routine maintenance is underway.
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1: 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The 80s where girls just wanted to have fun. Mile high hairspray bangs were gnarly. And pop stars were like total gods.
2: And now here's Michael Jackson.
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1: I'm Storm Lenny. The Site C Dam in northwestern BC has been officially named the John Horgan Dam and Generating Station. The province said Thursday the dam would be named after the late Premier John Horgan. Horgan reluctantly gave the project the green light to continue construction in 2017 to avoid billions in debt and higher hydro rates. Premier David Eby acknowledged that Horgan wasn't in favor of the over-budget and contentious project.
2: It is a desire to reflect the complexity and the challenge of governing that John engaged in a style that was recognized and appreciated by British Columbians across the province.
1: Horgan died in 2024 after a battle with thyroid cancer. The City of Castlegar's auditors have found no problems with the 2025 financial statements.
3: From an audit perspective, our work did not identify any instances of fraud, non-compliance with regulations, or significant deficiencies in internal control that we were required to bring to the board or council's attention.
1: Jeremy Childs with the accounting firm Doan Grant Thornton says they issued a clean audit. He says the financial statements show a city that continues to invest in its infrastructure while maintaining strong reserves. The Legislative Assembly of British Columbia is inviting public input on key parts of BC's auto insurance law and amendments that are now under review by a special committee. Kate Brown has the details.
4: The committee is reviewing parts 10 and 11 of the Insurance Vehicle Act, legislation that introduced BC's no-fault or enhanced care auto insurance model in 2020. Part 10 covers accident-related benefits, including income replacement, rehabilitation and healthcare coverage, and compensation for permanent impairment. It also limits the ability to launch injury-related lawsuits. Part 11 sets out the framework for basic vehicle damage coverage and includes limits on legal action related to vehicle damage claims. The committee is also studying Bill M237, which proposes changes to catastrophic injury claims and definitions. Written submissions will be accepted until June 25.
1: Alberta's future will be decided by Albertans, not the courts. That from Premier Danielle Smith as she announced a referendum question to be posed in October. It will ask residents if Alberta should remain a province of Canada or if the government should start the legal process to hold a binding provincial referendum on whether or not Alberta should separate from Canada. Smith says she and her government support staying in Canada, but calls an earlier legal decision over a petition requesting a referendum on leaving Canada a mistake and undemocratic. She says the province will be appealing all the way to the Supreme Court if needed, but adds the process could drag on for years. The volunteers of the Beaver Valley Food Bank have been named Citizens of the Year.
5: I was absolutely thrilled. I thought it was really wonderful to have all our volunteers recognized.
1: Maddie Harlamoffs is one of those volunteers. She says they give out 40 to 50 hampers each month, and they also do an outreach program to deliver meals.
5: People over 90, people with disabilities, anyone who doesn't have cooking facilities or has trouble with cooking. So that's something we're really proud of.
1: The award was presented last night.
0: Playing the biggest hits on the planet from the top of the world. Summit.

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2: The City of Trail will carry out their annual routine weed control applications throughout city parks over the coming weeks. The city will have signage posted in areas where work's taking place. If you notice signage, it simply means a section of the park is temporarily closed while they complete the herbicide application. Signage will be removed once the area is reopened for normal use. The City of Trail appreciates your cooperation in being mindful of posted notices while this routine maintenance is underway.
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1: 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This closure is necessary for maintenance on the lock. BC Hydro apologizes for the inconvenience and thanks you for your patience while they work to reopen the lock. Again, the navigation lock at UL Keenleyside Dam will be closed May 20th to June 17th. A message from BC Hydro.
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1: I'm Storm Lenny. The Site C Dam in northwestern BC has been officially named the John Horgan Dam and Generating Station. The province said Thursday the dam would be named after the late Premier John Horgan. Horgan reluctantly gave the project the green light to continue construction in 2017 to avoid billions in debt and higher hydro rates. Premier David Eby acknowledged that Horgan wasn't in favor of the over-budget and contentious project.
2: It is a desire to reflect the complexity and the challenge of governing that John engaged in a style that was recognized and appreciated by British Columbians across the province.
1: Horgan died in 2024 after a battle with thyroid cancer. The City of Castlegar's auditors have found no problems with the 2025 financial statements.
3: From an audit perspective, our work did not identify any instances of fraud, non-compliance with regulations, or significant deficiencies in internal control that we were required to bring to the board or council's attention.
1: Jeremy Childs with the accounting firm Doan Grant Thornton says they issued a clean audit. He says the financial statements show a city that continues to invest in its infrastructure while maintaining strong reserves. The Legislative Assembly of British Columbia is inviting public input on key parts of BC's auto insurance law and amendments that are now under review by a special committee. Kate Brown has the details.
4: The committee is reviewing parts 10 and 11 of the Insurance Vehicle Act, legislation that introduced BC's no-fault or enhanced care auto insurance model in 2020. Part 10 covers accident-related benefits, including income replacement, rehabilitation and healthcare coverage, and compensation for permanent impairment. It also limits the ability to launch injury-related lawsuits. Part 11 sets out the framework for basic vehicle damage coverage and includes limits on legal action related to vehicle damage claims. The committee is also studying Bill M237, which proposes changes to catastrophic injury claims and definitions. Written submissions will be accepted until June 25.
1: Alberta's future will be decided by Albertans, not the courts. That from Premier Danielle Smith as she announced a referendum question to be posed in October. It will ask residents if Alberta should remain a province of Canada or if the government should start the legal process to hold a binding provincial referendum on whether or not Alberta should separate from Canada. Smith says she and her government support staying in Canada, but calls an earlier legal decision over a petition requesting a referendum on leaving Canada a mistake and undemocratic. She says the province will be appealing all the way to the Supreme Court if needed, but adds the process could drag on for years. The volunteers of the Beaver Valley Food Bank have been named Citizens of the Year.
5: I was absolutely thrilled. I thought it was really wonderful to have all our volunteers recognized.
1: Maddie Harlamoffs is one of those volunteers. She says they give out 40 to 50 hampers each month, and they also do an outreach program to deliver meals.
5: People over 90, people with disabilities, anyone who doesn't have cooking facilities or has trouble with cooking. So that's something we're really proud of.
1: The award was presented last night.
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once again the weekend. That came around quick, didn't it? 4-day working week. Who's with me? Who's with me? Is my boss listening right now? Probably not. It's Mark here. Of course, they're always listening. It's weird working on radio. You know what I mean? Like, what you say on your job is what your boss would listen to. You know what I mean? You're on the front line. If something happens in the kitchen in a restaurant, you hopefully you can cover it and the customers don't know. But if I mess up on the... No, I'm joking. I didn't mess up. You thought I got off her, didn't you? No, what?

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It's Mark here. Hopefully you're having a great day today. Here's a fun fact I didn't know. The tallest person to ever go to space was 6'4" in height. But then again, at the same time, we're all the same height lying down, aren't we? 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You know, that's what I used to tell my ex-partner, who was a bit taller than me. Anyway, hopefully you're having a good Saturday. It's Mark here. Let's enjoy some music together.

0: 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Just wait a minute.
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1: I'm Storm Lenny. The Site C Dam in northwestern BC has been officially named the John Horgan Dam and Generating Station. The province said Thursday the dam would be named after the late Premier John Horgan. Horgan reluctantly gave the project the green light to continue construction in 2017 to avoid billions in debt and higher hydro rates. Premier David Eby acknowledged that Horgan wasn't in favor of the over-budget and contentious project.
2: It is a desire to reflect the complexity and the challenge of governing that John engaged in a style that was recognized and appreciated by British Columbians across the province.
1: Horgan died in 2024 after a battle with thyroid cancer. The City of Castlegar's auditors have found no problems with the 2025 financial statements.
3: From an audit perspective, our work did not identify any instances of fraud, non-compliance with regulations, or significant deficiencies in internal control that we were required to bring to the board or council's attention.
1: Jeremy Childs with the accounting firm Doan Grant Thornton says they issued a clean audit. He says the financial statements show a city that continues to invest in its infrastructure while maintaining strong reserves. The Legislative Assembly of British Columbia is inviting public input on key parts of BC's auto insurance law and amendments that are now under review by a special committee. Kate Brown has the details.
4: The committee is reviewing parts 10 and 11 of the Insurance Vehicle Act, legislation that introduced BC's no-fault or enhanced care auto insurance model in 2020. Part 10 covers accident-related benefits, including income replacement, rehabilitation and healthcare coverage, and compensation for permanent impairment. It also limits the ability to launch injury-related lawsuits. Part 11 sets out the framework for basic vehicle damage coverage and includes limits on legal action related to vehicle damage claims. The committee is also studying Bill M237, which proposes changes to catastrophic injury claims and definitions. Written submissions will be accepted until June 25.
1: Alberta's future will be decided by Albertans, not the courts. That from Premier Danielle Smith as she announced a referendum question to be posed in October. It will ask residents if Alberta should remain a province of Canada or if the government should start the legal process to hold a binding provincial referendum on whether or not Alberta should separate from Canada. Smith says she and her government support staying in Canada, but calls an earlier legal decision over a petition requesting a referendum on leaving Canada a mistake and undemocratic. She says the province will be appealing all the way to the Supreme Court if needed, but adds the process could drag on for years. The volunteers of the Beaver Valley Food Bank have been named Citizens of the Year.
5: I was absolutely thrilled. I thought it was really wonderful to have all our volunteers recognized.
1: Maddie Harlamoff's is one of those volunteers. She says they give out 40 to 50 hampers each month, and they also do an outreach program to deliver meals.
5: People over 90, people with disabilities, anyone who doesn't have cooking facilities or has trouble with cooking. So that's something we're really proud of.
1: The award was presented last night.
0: Are you ready?
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It's Mark here. A big hello and good morning to you. 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Maybe not. Maybe not. Maybe you want to be the next Avril Lavigne. Who is it? You let us know. 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

0: Summit.
1: The City of Trail will carry out their annual routine weed control applications throughout city parks over the coming weeks. The city will have signage posted in areas where work's taking place. If you notice signage, it simply means a section of the park is temporarily closed while they complete the herbicide application. Signage will be removed once the area is reopened for normal use. The City of Trail appreciates your cooperation in being mindful of posted notices while this routine maintenance is underway.
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Mark here. 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And also, if it ends in 00, that is the jackpot, they say. If it ends like $50, no, $99, $98, $97, it's a manager special, and that's the best price it's ever been. 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

it's Mark here. Now, I have not ridden on a bicycle for a long time, but according to the saying, if I did it, I'd be fine, right? But apparently getting on the bike, on your bike, is really good for you. Not just for your health, but also for your brain. Yeah, they say cycling makes you have sharper focus, a better attention span, and it's also good for your mental health as well. So, yeah, get cycling. I'm not one of those people who can do cycling, though, I'll be honest with you. I've got short, chubby legs, you know? I'm not really built. I'm one of them. I'm more built for cross country than anything else. Long, slow running.

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a big good morning to you. They say children who embrace playground risk make better decisions in simulated traffic. Right? So what they've done is they say kids who take more physical risks on a virtual playground made faster decisions when crossing simulated streets without getting into more accidents. So the more risk willingness your child has, the better they are at avoiding dangerous moments. But then what do you do with that? Because my kids who are 2 and 3, they're risk adverse. You know, I'm one of those who like, go on, climb up. No, I don't want to. I don't want to. So do I have to force them now just in case they walk into a street and they need to make quicker decisions? Am I pushing them up the slide?

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get some grapes down your neck. It's Mark here. When I say get something down your neck, I mean eat it. Hopefully you're having a good Saturday. They say grapes are good for you, of course. A lot of sugar, though, in grapes, they say. But it's good for your skin. Yeah. Eating the equivalent of 3 servings of grapes per day. They did this on a test for over 2 weeks, and it actually put shifts in your skin gene activity tied to its defenses in things like UV markers. Now, a UV damage marker in skin is something that they tested, and it dropped after this grape consumption. But they're saying, obviously, still wear sunscreen. You can't just eat grapes and then get out in the sun and you'll be fine, you know. Don't start rubbing grape juice all over yourself and you think you'll be okay. I mean, I'm not a doctor, but I don't think that'll help.

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It's Mark here on your weekend. 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They're free as well. The best things in life are free, aren't they? 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Although, there are some things you can do for free that can work out to be very expensive over 18 to 20 years. Talking about kids. Anyway, forget the kids. 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

Big hello to you. It's Mark here. I love a bit of thrift shopping. You can't beat a bit of thrift shopping. I was in one the other day, a charity shop, and this woman, she was very loud, just like me, and she was asking about the stools there is in there. There was two high chairs, like for adults, and she was like, oh, have you only got two of these? And the woman behind the counter said, yeah, we only have two. She went, oh, have you not got three? Does it come in threes? I was like, does she not know how a charity shop works? And then she asked for a picture and she went, oh, have you not got one of these pictures in blue? I was like, oh, what is this woman about today?

0: 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To remember this weekend to take in that donation. It's a test drive. 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

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And if that is there, do not put your card details over there, saying, because there are criminals out there that can take that information. There you go. Hopefully that helps.

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1: Good afternoon. I'm Lane Gallant. Some Nelson Hydro customers will be without power on Monday. Crews will be replacing utility poles starting at 8 a.m. and lasting until 4 p.m. Properties from 3927 Klein Road to 4109 Highway 6 will be without power during that time. An outage map is available on our website for affected customers. Selkirk College has named the late Dr. Myler Wilkinson as the recipient of its 2026 Distinguished Educator Award. Wilkinson devoted over 25 years to the college as an educator in English and Peace Studies. He and his wife Linda helped establish the Muir Center for Peace. The college says he embodied the highest ideals of teaching, scholarship, mentorship, and leadership. Voting in the BC Conservative leadership race kicks off today amid a cloud of uncertainty related to one of the candidates. Media reports just days before voting began said former federal Conservative MP Carrie Lynn Findley is under investigation for alleged wrongdoing in the last federal election. Findley's team has said the reports are unproven and false. The party said on Friday that there's not enough credible evidence to take action against her. She's one of five candidates in the leadership race. The results of the vote are set to be announced on May 30th. Premier David Eby met with Prime Minister Mark Carney on Tuesday to talk about federal support for major projects in BC. Our provincial reporter Emily Joveski has that story and more in her weekly report from the BC Legislature.
2: Premier David Eby shared Tuesday what he hoped to get out of his meeting with Prime Minister Mark Carney.
3: It's a fair share for British Columbia of federal investment that the Prime Minister is committed to for this country, and a fair share of federal enthusiasm for the projects that we're bringing forward.
2: It came after Ottawa and Alberta announced an agreement marking another step forward for Alberta's bid for a new pipeline to BC's coast. The Supreme Court of Canada has agreed to hear BC's challenge of a ruling related to mineral rights in DRIPA. BC says the December ruling leaves it vulnerable to legal challenges over DRIPA. Attorney General Nikki Sharma isn't ruling out possible amendments to the reconciliation law.
4: We're having discussions on solutions that have a range of possible outcomes, whether it's legislative or not.
2: And voting begins this week in the BC Conservative leadership race. The party will announce a new leader to replace John Rustad on May 30th. And that's your weekly wrap-up from the BC Legislature. For Vista News, I'm Emily Joveski in Victoria.
1: And before planning your family summer vacation, the feds want you to remember the Canada Strong Pass. From June 19th to September 7th, Canadians will once again be able to experience some of the best our country has to offer free of charge or at a reduced cost. The pass includes free entry and a 25% rebate on camping fees to sites operated by Parks Canada. National and participating provincial museums will also see free entry to everyone under 17 or younger and 50% for young adults up to 24 years old. It'll also be free for those 17 and under to ride via rail when accompanied by an adult. Officials say the program initially launched last summer and was a success. They say they're bringing it back to deliver savings and make it easier for more families to experience Canada parks, railways, museums, and more. In sports, the Kitchener Rangers pounded the host Kelowna Rockets 5-0 last night in the Memorial Cup opener. The Memorial Cup continues tonight as the top teams from around the Canadian Hockey League compete for junior hockey's biggest prize. The Quebec Maritimes Junior Hockey League champion Chicoutimi battles the Western Hockey League champion Everett as the round-robin standings continue to take shape. The Golden Knights stunned the Avalanche with a 3-goal third period to take the first two games, with the series shifting back to Vegas for Game 3. The Eastern Conference Finals continue tonight in Raleigh at 5 p.m., with the Canadiens leading the series against the Hurricanes 1-0. Yohendrick Pinyango and George Springer hit two-run doubles, and starter Kevin Gausman pitched into the seventh inning as the Toronto Blue Jays defeated the Pittsburgh Pirates 6-2 last night. After Springer scored Toronto's first run in the third inning, Pinyango drove in Vladimir Guerrero Jr. and Dalton Varsho later in the frame. Left-hander Patrick Corbin is scheduled to start for the Blue Jays today at 1 p.m. against right-hander Paul Skeens. Shai Gilgeous-Alexander had 26 points and 12 assists as the Oklahoma City Thunder climbed out of a 15-point hole minutes into the game to beat the San Antonio Spurs 128-108 last night. The Thunder now take a 2-1 lead in their series. And the Toronto Tempo hosts the Portland Fire tonight at 4 in the first ever meeting between the two WNBA expansion teams. Toronto is returning to Coca-Cola Coliseum after a 4-game road trip. The Tempo won two of those four games and currently sit at 10th in the 15-team league.
0: Rock, pop, hip-hop, and a little spice here and there, too.
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it's Mark here. A big good day to you. Earlier, we were talking about, you know, having a good breakfast in the morning. I always kind of skip breakfast, but with my kids around now, they love cereal. Now, at the same time as cereal, though, they get toast, we do pancakes, eggs, and, you know, loads of different things, fruit in the morning, too. We try and mix it up every day. But what do you think is the most popular breakfast in the morning? Well, apparently, the number one is Cheerios, which surprised me. My kids love Lucky Charms, but we don't get that too often because obviously, you know, a lot of sugar in there. Number two was Frosted Mini Wheats. Number three, Life Cereal. Four, Honey Nut Cheerios. Yeah, I do like them. And five was Fruit Loops. Did you have any of those this morning?

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to you. Hopefully you're having a good Saturday. It's Mark here. This week just gone, Cher, the vocalist, turned 80 years old. Can you believe that? Cher is now 80 years old. And in an interview this week, they were asking her, how does it feel to be the big 80? And she said, well, you know what? If I could turn back time, if I could find a way, if I could take back, and they were like, wait a minute, are you doing a song right now? It was a bit of a shameless plug, wasn't it, from her? That's a joke. None of that happened. It would have been funny if she did, though.

0: 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Spring, nature's way of saying, let's party.
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It's Mark here. Hopefully you're having a good weekend. Last weekend for a lot of people was a long weekend, so a four-day working week. I think I need to send an email to my bosses about that being a thing. In Iceland, they've taken that up. The whole country has taken up the four-day working week, and they find people are actually more productive. I think I would be more productive on a four-day working week. In fact, I feel like I'm a responsible person in the workplace. In fact, I did say that in my interview to get this radio gig. I said, I'm very responsible. And they said, how would you describe you being responsible? I said, well, the last job I worked in the UK, there was two major incidences, and I was responsible for both of them.

0: Summit.
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Well, a big hello to you. It's Mark here. And of course, it is that time of year where students are getting worried about exams and quizzes, tests and studying. But what about music? So a university of students found that 54% listened to music while studying and 46% avoided it. But they said students who felt deeply connected to music in their daily lives were significantly more likely to study with it and found it more helpful to study when it came to exams. So listen up. If you are studying for exams, put this radio station on full blast and you can thank me later when you're a doctor.

0: 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But sometimes, garbage is just garbage.
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2: 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The city will have signage posted in areas where work's taking place. 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Signage will be removed once the area is reopened for normal use. The City of Trail appreciates your cooperation in being mindful of posted notices while this routine maintenance is underway.
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it comes to conversations with people online, how do you know if you're talking to a bot or not? Are you already talking to AI and can you not tell the difference? Well, it's Mark here. So there's AI called ChatGPT 4.5. And when it was given a personality to imitate, it was mistaken for a human 73% of the time in this rigorous test. Yeah, more often than the actual human that was competing against it in the test too. And they said the trick wasn't intelligence. People tried to spot AI through small talk, emotional cues, not logic puzzles. And that's exactly where AI today excels. Even 15-minute conversations online with AI, people still didn't know the difference if they were talking to a human or not. Isn't that crazy? I mean, I could be AI right now. Although they wouldn't use this accent, really, would they?

0: Summit.
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When it comes to heart exercise, doing a bit of cardio to get your heart health up, they normally say the sweet spot is 150 minutes. Now, they're saying it's 560 minutes, which is like four times, well, nearly four times, I'm not good at math, nearly four times more exercise a week. And I've been trying to get healthy myself. I really have. I set a goal about 2 months ago that every day I would run for 30 minutes, just 30 minutes. And I also set a goal that if I missed a day, I would add that 30 minutes onto the next day. So tomorrow, I've got to run for 3 weeks.

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I struggle with the word were. 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It all sounds the same, doesn't it? 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
1: Good afternoon. I'm Lynn Gallant. Some Nelson Hydro customers will be without power on Monday. Crews will be replacing utility poles starting at 8 a.m. and lasting until 4 p.m. Properties from 3927 Klein Road to 4109 Highway 6 will be without power during that time. An outage map is available on our website for affected customers. Selkirk College has named the late Dr. Myler Wilkinson as the recipient of its 2026 Distinguished Educator Award. Wilkinson devoted over 25 years to the college as an educator in English and Peace Studies. He and his wife Linda helped establish the Muir Center for Peace. The college says he embodied the highest ideals of teaching, scholarship, mentorship, and leadership. Voting in the BC Conservative leadership race kicks off today amid a cloud of uncertainty related to one of the candidates. Media reports just days before voting began said former federal Conservative MP Carrie Lynn Findlay is under investigation for alleged wrongdoing in the last federal election. Findlay's team has said the reports are unproven and false. The party said on Friday that there's not enough credible evidence to take action against her. She's one of five candidates in the leadership race. The results of the vote are set to be announced on May 30th. Premier David Eby met with Prime Minister Mark Carney on Tuesday to talk about federal support for major projects in BC. Our provincial reporter Emily Joveski has that story and more in her weekly report from the BC Legislature.
2: Premier David Eby shared Tuesday what he hoped to get out of his meeting with Prime Minister Mark Carney.
3: It's a fair share for British Columbia of federal investment that the Prime Minister is committed to for this country, and a fair share of federal enthusiasm for the projects that we're bringing forward.
2: It came after Ottawa and Alberta announced an agreement marking another step forward for Alberta's bid for a new pipeline to BC's coast. The Supreme Court of Canada has agreed to hear BC's challenge of a ruling related to mineral rights in DRIPA. BC says the December ruling leaves it vulnerable to legal challenges over DRIPA. Attorney General Nikki Sharma isn't ruling out possible amendments to the reconciliation law.
4: We're having discussions on solutions that have a range of possible outcomes, whether it's legislative or not.
2: And voting begins this week in the BC Conservative leadership race. The party will announce a new leader to replace John Rustad on May 30th. And that's your weekly wrap-up from the BC Legislature. For Vista News, I'm Emily Joveski in Victoria.
1: And before planning your family summer vacation, the feds want you to remember the Canada Strong Pass. From June 19th to September 7th, Canadians will once again be able to experience some of the best our country has to offer free of charge or at a reduced cost. The pass includes free entry and a 25% rebate on camping fees to sites operated by Parks Canada. National and participating provincial museums will also see free entry to everyone under 17 or younger and 50% for young adults up to 24 years old. It'll also be free for those 17 and under to ride via rail when accompanied by an adult. Officials say the program initially launched last summer and was a success. They say they're bringing it back to deliver savings and make it easier for more families to experience Canada parks, railways, museums, and more. In sports, the Kitchener Rangers pounded the host Kelowna Rockets 5-0 last night in the Memorial Cup opener. The Memorial Cup continues tonight as the top teams from around the Canadian Hockey League compete for junior hockey's biggest prize. The Quebec Maritimes Junior Hockey League champion Chicoutimi battles the Western Hockey League champion Everett as the round-robin standings continue to take shape. The Golden Knights stunned the Avalanche with a 3-goal third period to take the first two games, with the series shifting back to Vegas for Game 3. The Eastern Conference Finals continue tonight in Raleigh at 5 p.m., with the Canadiens leading the series against the Hurricanes 1-0. George Springer got things started with a leadoff home run, and the Toronto Blue Jays put up 4 earned runs on the 2025 NL Cy Young winner Paul Skeens in their 5-2 victory over the Pittsburgh Pirates this afternoon. The Jays wrap up the series against the Pirates tomorrow morning at 10, but have already secured the series win. Shai Gilgeous-Alexander had 26 points and 12 assists as the Oklahoma City Thunder climbed out of a 15-point hole minutes into the game to beat the San Antonio Spurs 128-108 last night. The Thunder now take a 2-1 lead in their series. And the Toronto Tempo hosts the Portland Fire tonight at 4 in the first ever meeting between the two WNBA expansion teams. Toronto is returning to Coca-Cola Coliseum after a 4-game road trip. The Tempo won 2 of those 4 games and currently sit at 10th in the 15-team league.
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